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10: 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All sports, all the

0: fun around here when Chicago teams. I'm that jaded guy who just, you know, I care about cash and tickets and care about those sorts of things. No, I'm just kidding. It's fun. Obviously, when the team in your city is fun, like the Bears are fun. Caleb Williams is fun. I mean, mm-hmm. It was fun to be around here when the Bulls were rocking and rolling. It's fun to be around here when the Cubs are really good. It's just the Blackhawks era was just a blast because I was working right next to the United Center, and that was always a, you know, fun time. So you want all that. You want to have something to root for and get really all into it and stuff. But like now I think I'm gonna, the thing that's really kind of changed my outlook on being a fan more than anything else is NFL Red Zone. As soon as I discovered Red Zone and like how it goes from game to game to game, I stopped caring about like what my teams that I kind of cared about did. I just wanted to see, you know, what was happening next, and that really sort of changed everything. But yeah, of course, every once in a while, if you know, there's certain teams I like. You know, my kid went to San Diego State, so I was turned into a San Diego State basketball fan when they went to the national championship. And, you know, I like the Badgers because I went there and certain things like that. Sure. But, pro teams, I used to be a diehard all-in. Like 10-year-old me would have gone absolutely out of his mind right now. I was a Philadelphia fan for everything, and I would have been going absolutely crazy right now about the LeBron stuff. But yeah, so no, I like watching sports. I like big sports. I watch everything.
1: Yeah, I'm with you. I like that. By the way, the Braves did get out of the inning. It was a 3-0 count, and then he threw two straight strikes. Taylor Ward grounded out to third base. So I just doubled down on the Braves. You know, Pete, a lot of people don't like betting against their favorite teams. I got no problem with it. Money's money, folks. And a lot of the times you get the best read on your teams. You just kind of know when they're going to lose or you know when they're going to win. So why wouldn't I try to profit off of that? And the way this game
0: money
1: is going,
0: don't care where it came from. Money's money, like you said.
1: Exactly.
0: Now, but are you one of those people who like do you rationalize it and say, well, either I win money off this or I lose money, but my team wins, I'm going to be happy.
1: Oh, yeah. It's, that
0: you
1: emotional
0: kind of force
1: hedge.
0: It that
1: oh,
0: way.
1: Yeah. Oh, yeah. That's how you cope, Pete. That's how you cope, 1,000%. That's why it's a win-win, you know? That's why I'm looking at it. I bet the Braves, they win. Good for my wallet. They don't. Good for my heart. So, but I really do think the Braves are going to win. So if you're listening out there, the way this game is going, the Orioles should have won. They haven't. The Braves are one of the best teams in baseball, and they'll make them pay. So I like
0: you're basically right losing now. Money if you're not listening to us right now, is what you're saying.
1: Pretty much. And we still got one more hour to go, so make sure you tune in. PJ Glasser, Pete Futek with you, BetMGM tonight.
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13: Now seems as good a time as any to remind you, you don't always have to take healthy habits to the extreme. Not only are you unlikely to stick with something that's difficult, even if you can keep it up, it's probably going to be to the detriment of something else. And chances are that something else is more important. So if you're on a quest to improve your health, I promise the basics are going to take you much further. I'm talking about diet. Try and be as plant-based as possible. exercise, meaning multiple rounds.

0: have Jaylen Brown. They didn't have LeBron James. It's a new look Philadelphia team. They have a really good coach in Nick Nurse. So yeah, man, if you're a Sixers fan, it's a heck of a day. It's been a heck of an off season. You have reason to be excited. And I think there's a really good chance that your team makes it to the NBA finals. Cause the West has the more,
1: or it's a spectacular failure.
0: True. Yeah.
1: Like, I actually, like, it seems like it, like I said, it's hard to knock anything about this, but it's, I can equally envision the, and that's it for this team. Cause like everyone's hurt or nicked up or doesn't blend right or something goes weird. And again, remember, we're kind of blowing off just how good, you know, Orlando might be and Cleveland and Detroit and, you know, all these other teams that might not have, you know, had good regular seasons and then kind of flamed out. Well, these teams could all pop back up. They still have the pieces in place to be really good. And so, again, if the Knicks take even a half step back, you know, where I think they might this year, where they got a little bit of injury luck this year. They didn't, they seem to have everything clicking at once. Now the pressure is going to be on to keep this going, where I would almost say, you know, you have the Sixers and the Knicks versus the field for the Eastern Conference title. I still sort of take the field in all this.
0: It's going to be interesting. Obviously, you know, it's funny. The NBA, Pete, I feel like the playoffs are the best. The off season's two and the regular season's three. You know, it's just it's the way the sport works. The off season is absolutely fantastic. That was a lot of fun, Pete. Great show. Pete Futak. Again, check out collegefootballnews.com. Wrote about all 138 teams in college football. For Brandon, Monty, Lee behind the scenes, I'm PJ Glasser. Hope everybody has a great weekend. BetMGM tonight, Westwood One Sports. Pat and Brad back on Monday.
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Here's J.

0: and create a monster. And now Jaylen Brown is in Philly, and LeBron James is in Philly because of a Paul George trade, too. Incredible. And it's an incredible end to Free For All Friday as well. But LeBron is still top of mind. What does LeBron need to do to have a shot at Jordan? Let's just talk about it next.
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15: We've all been there in a boring meeting, a long lecture, struggling to stay awake. 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Aside from the obvious, making sure you're getting enough sleep, there are a couple quick pick-me-ups that experts recommend before you take your seat. 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Of course, you could also make a point to engage in the meeting. 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
11: I read this interesting story the other day, which was written by a colleague of mine, about why so-called, quote, admin nights are the new book club for busy adults. Now, I learned this is a term coined by journalist Chris Collin, who wrote about this life hack in the Wall Street Journal. An admin night is when people come together for a night, a fun night, while holding one another accountable to an assignment. The ones usually considered back burner tasks, the ones that you've been putting off. The person you choose to do an admin night with matters a lot, because that's your accountability partner. That's what one person told us. People love the social aspect because it can bring these boring tasks to light, make them feel more fun, and where you go matters as well. You need to have enough space and hopefully not too many distractions. And again, don't forget to leave some time for fun. I'm Dr. Sanjay Gupta, helping you live a better life.
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6: 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Before you race to the coffee machine, drink a big glass of water. This doesn't only help your gut, research has shown that proper hydration supports cognitive function and energy levels. 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But again, away from screens if you can. 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That really works for me. I'm Dr. Sanjay Gupta, helping you live a better life.
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0: is Westwood One Sports Night. Here's Josh Graham.
1: As some of the best teams in the NFL start to report to training camp today, we're happy to officially lift our show's week-long LeBan because of the announcement we all received earlier in the morning. That's right. LeBron announced his choice to join the Philadelphia 76ers, and he said it would be his final decision. This means this is perhaps the final chapter of an all-time basketball career. Some might even call it the greatest career in the history of the sport. And let's actually go right there. If LeBron wins a title in Philadelphia, the GOAT conversation becomes real. Honestly, for the first time. Because as of right now, with respect to LeBron, it's not really much of a debate. Six titles, no losses for Michael. It's just unassailable. Six finals wins, no losses.

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1: I read this interesting story the other day, which was written by a colleague of mine, about why so-called, quote, admin nights are the new book club for busy adults. Now, I learned this is a term coined by journalist Chris Collin, who wrote about this life hack in the Wall Street Journal. An admin night is when people come together for a night, a fun night, while holding one another accountable to an assignment. The ones usually considered back burner tasks, the ones that you've been putting off. The person you choose to do an admin night with matters a lot because that's your accountability partner. That's what one person told us. People love the social aspect because it can bring these boring tasks to light, make them feel more fun, and where you go matters as well. You need to have enough space and hopefully not too many distractions. And again, don't forget to leave some time for fun. I'm Dr. Sanjay Gupta, helping you live a better life.
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Yours truly has built a top five list for the biggest stories of the NBA offseason. It all happens in a short period of time. The draft, free agency, trades, and obviously the big headline in Philadelphia today. So we have our top five rankings. Let's get to them now. Starting with number five, LaMelo Ball being traded from the Charlotte Hornets to the Minnesota Timberwolves. This is a desperate move to keep Anthony Edwards happy. Minnesota felt they needed more. They needed another star. And Charlotte, the face of their franchise, has been LaMelo Ball the last few years, their ascendant. But it doesn't seem there was a culture match between what the Hornets want to be and what LaMelo Ball gives them. In other words, if LaMelo is your best guy in the face of the team, how far can that get you? That wasn't a good enough answer for Charlotte, whatever the answer to that question is. So Minnesota sees it and they think, okay, he doesn't have to be 1A here. We got Anthony Edwards. Can he be a 1B? Can he be a second option

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5: Westwood One presents Nick Ashew.
6: We have been begging and we have been praying to have some semblance of an answer from LeBron James. A decision, if you will. We've been begging for a decision, and thankfully the basketball gods have bestowed a gift upon us this morning, really yesterday, but continuing on this morning. LeBron James is a Philadelphia 76er. The NBA offseason is officially done, complete. We can tie a bow on it. And the commissioner can finally finish the schedule, and we'll know that the Sixers are going to play either the Cavs, the Heat, or the Lakers probably on Christmas Day. Nick Ashew, Westwood One Sports. I'm at Nick Ashew on all the socials. We're streaming live on YouTube as well. It's my YouTube channel. Mine! Watch it there as well. I'm going glasses today. It's the middle of the summer, and I'm just going to go glasses. You know, sometimes it's nice, right? And I know Carlos has his glasses today. Sometimes you just don't. Anybody that wears contacts, you should know. Like, you just don't. Just don't always want to wear them. It bothers your eyes. So that's the type of day we've got here on July 25th, where thankfully we finally have an understanding of what LeBron James's mindset was, where he was going to go. Now look, I don't know when he actually made the decision. Clearly nobody knew when he actually made the decision, because it was constantly a guess about where LeBron was going to go in a different theory. What I'd like to know, though, is with that Miami Heat YouTube stream, are they still going to have an introductory press conference for LeBron James, even though he's going to Philadelphia after they accidentally posted that? And now if
7: not
6: you're looking...
7: Not one, not two, not three.
6: Not three, not four, right? It's just... Man, you know, it's all for nothing, right? Whoever that was, that YouTube person for them. If you're looking for a job for a YouTube stream for a team, the Heat are hiring right now. So LeBron, 2 years, $8 million. I mean, it was weird to even see that. But, you know, listen, if you're LeBron James, the conversation always was, how is he going to finish his career? What is that team going to look like? And, you know, more importantly, what are the financials? Because, you know, there was a lot of the conversation about, well, is the team going to afford him? What is this going to look like? It's like, look, I'll never be one to tell an athlete to leave money on the table. I get it. Maximize your income. I think I totally respect that, as I think most people do. You should. But, you know, you get to a point where it's, you got to pick one or the other. And LeBron James chose winning and a team that is absolutely stacked now over, let me get one more final $50 million payday, because let's be real, he's got a million endorsements, a million business ventures, he's a billionaire. And, you know, I'll never be somebody that'll say, like, yo, you're a billionaire, take less money, but you don't get to have

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5: It's going to be really weird to talk about LeBron James and the Philadelphia 76ers, but here we are. Like, when you see the whole, hey, LeBron could play here or play here, we know the internet goes crazy. We see all over Instagram and TikTok pictures of LeBron in a Sixers uniform, and it was the Heat for a while and the Cavs, and those were easy because he'd been there. Warriors, I saw the Wizards, I saw every team that you could throw around, but now it's real. Like, now you look at it, LeBron in a Sixers uniform, and it's like, it's a little weird. It's one thing when it's just made up, but it's another when you go, that's reality. That's the world we're living in now. Nick Ashew, Westwood One Sports, Matt Nick Ashew, on all the socials, streaming live on my YouTube channel as well. Did a really good, listen, we're talking about this last segment, and this is very true, right? Like, look, the Spurs are loaded, and the Spurs got better this offseason. The Spurs got bigger. The Thunder have made some changes, too. Some of it is just like Lou Dort. You had to trade him because just they can't afford this roster anymore. But they got younger guys they know can step up in those spots. Be so Soko on YouTube, you know, listen, he brought up, I think, and this is true, right? Like, there are a lot of, like, adding Quintons, you're going to have another year of Dylan Harper that's going to be better. And, like, again, you can go down the list of, you know, Terrace Reed and players like that with the Spurs that do make them better. And that was my big thing, too, is that the Spurs got tougher. The Spurs got bigger. The Spurs saw what the Knicks did to them, and not just the Knicks, but obviously even going back to, like, the Timberwolves, where teams were beating them up. And you don't want Joel, or you don't want Wemby to be in a spot where he's, you want to put him in a position where he's the best. He's like a free safety roaming the baseline, protecting the rim. The Knicks were pulling him out to the perimeter when they had him actually on Karl Anthony Towns, and then that didn't work, and then the rim wasn't protected. So now they've added rim protection and rebounding, so you can have that defensive versatility, essentially, that the Spurs are now going to bring to the table. Look, I don't think that the Sixers are better than the Spurs or the Thunder at this point. But we could see a change in that as the season goes on. It's really going to be at how they gel over the first 3 months of the season, give or take. Like, that's what's really going to matter there. I mean, the Sixers weren't planning on this. The Sixers weren't planning on having LeBron James as part of this roster. And when you can sign LeBron for $8 million over 2 years, like, I had to double take too. One, it was just like, 1 year, $8 million. 2 year, $8 million. Like, $8 million total for LeBron? He probably makes that once a week. You know, so it's an absolute steal for them, and you're not going to blame them. What are the Sixers going to do? Say no? Like, this is
6: because of the interaction.
5: This is everything to this organization, and we've watched droughts get ended in the, you know, in sports, not just the NBA. We obviously just watched the Knicks end their drought. 53 years, they win a title. We've watched other sports. It's not just that. Like, it happens, right? Title droughts come to an end. The Sixers haven't won a title since 1983. So. If you want to talk about legacy and defining moments, if LeBron is able to end another drought, he did it in Cleveland. I mean, you could argue he did it with the Lakers, and I know some people don't count that title in the bubble. I would argue that that's an even more difficult situation to be in because, you know, there was a pandemic and the whole world was a complete screw up and we didn't know what the hell was going on. So the mental side of that certainly is there. But, you know, he was able to win titles with three different teams. If LeBron wins a title with four teams and ends a title drought, and I get it, 41, and you could say, well, look at the lineup. Yeah, here's the other thing. Teams that win titles titles are really, really good. There's a reason why Jordan's Bulls beat the Jazz both years, right? That Jazz team was not nearly as

0: talented as insert half the teams we've watched in the finals over the last few years here, right? Warriors to LeBron's Heat to even like LeBron's Cavs to this Knicks team. Like, you got to have championship caliber talent to win a title. And now you add Jaylen Brown, who's got the resume that's already there. Nick Nurse, who's a really good coach, it's just been kind of a mess in Philadelphia. And then they get rid of Daryl Morey in the front office, and you've got kind of a fresh start that's there.
1: System that doesn't really give us a comprehensive
0: Here's the one thing I'll say. Like, even you know, I'm an NBA guy. I love this league. I'm okay with the chaos. I mean, I actually watch the games too. But I do love this kind of stuff in the offseason. This is the bow that we get to tie on the present of the NBA offseason, which was as crazy, right? I said this before the offseason. I said, get ready. I've talked to some people that are predicting a very wild NBA offseason, and we've had it. I mean, we have had one of the more chaotic NBA offseasons with trades and big stars going different places. We're not getting it in free agency other than LeBron. Again, this is a unique situation. We haven't gotten as much of that in free agency.
1: These are deaths on the streets.
0: Just the way the league is set up and all that. But we've had ourselves a classic NBA offseason here with a lot of changes. Guys getting fresh starts. And look, I mean, Giannis in Miami is going to be wildly interesting, but is it? Do you trust the Heat as much as you trust the Sixers team? And again, it's all on paper. It's all we can go by right now.
2: The problem,
0: but the answer is no. I mean, and that's one of the reasons why LeBron chose the Sixers over the Heat. It felt like it was going to be the Heat for a while, and maybe I just bought into the YouTube hype and everything that was there, but like that's kind of how it felt for a while, right? And LeBron with Giannis, but that roster doesn't have the depth that the Sixers have. It doesn't have the lineup, the starting lineup, because they gutted that roster so they could get Giannis to Miami. Now, I don't blame the Heat for that at all. I don't blame Pat Riley for that at all. They needed some star power. They needed something new. This is how they've operated over the years. But when you have to gut your entire team to trade for a star, it rarely works. I'm not talking free agency. I'm talking an actual trade for a star. And you go back to remember when Carmelo Anthony got traded from the Nuggets to the Knicks. The Knicks couldn't get out of the second round. Now they got somebody like a Chauncey Billups back in that trade too, and you know they had some pieces, but that Knicks team, if you remember, had a really loaded young roster. A lot of good young players. Danilo Gallinari had really come into his place at that point. Wilson Chandler. You go down the list and some of those guys. They gave all those pieces up by the coroner, so they could get Carmelo Anthony.
1: Cut the body open and using a wine system.
0: Tough sell.
1: Break open the ribs.
0: You need more than just one or two stars in a top-heavy team in the NBA. I mean, listen, even LeBron's Heat.
1: Illness,
0: that
1: disease,
0: was a top-heavy team, that might have been right? I mean, you had Dwayne Wade obviously there already. You had Chris Bosh. They won two titles, but they also lost two. They lost two times in the finals. Now, one, it was a really good Spurs team. One, they just didn't look ready against the Mavs. And that's the one thing you got to keep in mind with the Sixers team is that it's all the talent in the world. This Sixers roster, top to bottom, I mean, this is as talented of a starting five as we've ever seen in the NBA, right? I mean, Tyrese Maxey, Jaylen Brown. Jaylen Brown just came off of a career year. He was in the MVP conversation, and rightfully so. This was supposed to be a season for the Celtics that was sort of a mail-it-in, retool, like start from scratch, and then it's like, oh, wow, someone we're still winning. Look at Jaylen Brown. Jaylen Brown deserved more first-place votes for MVP than he actually got. But then you've got V.J. Edgecombe, who the Sixers lucked out in the draft and jumped all the way up and got him. And, I mean, this was a guy that was looked at as a potential rookie of the year. Cooper Flagg had a great season, deserved him the rookie of the year. So did, I mean, like, Joel Embiid, LeBron, like, you look at this starting five and go, it's better than what LeBron had in Miami.
1: Authority, if you will.
0: Mario Chalmers, nice point guard as a backup, but that was your starting point guard. Now, it worked fine in that system and everything that they had, and this is going to be obviously different. LeBron's not going to be the feature guy. He's not going to be the go-to scorer, but also, when has LeBron James ever been an actual go-to scorer?
1: Because
0: he's going to get everybody else involved. He's going to be on the ball more. Don't be surprised if LeBron brings out his inner Magic Johnson more than ever, right? Like LeBron averages like 10 assists a game this year. There's a real chance that that happens. Tyrese Maxey plays off the ball more, let him score, give VJ Edgecombe more opportunities to grow and develop. He's a great young player. When Embiid's healthy, he's going to get the ball. He's going to get the opportunities. LeBron's not coming in to look like he did against the Rockets in the first round of the playoffs. LeBron's coming into this team first to win and to get everybody else involved and make sure that they are a better team. Not to mention Anfernee Simons scoring off the bench for them. LeBaron Filan, I'm telling you, this kid is going to be good, and he's going to have no spotlight and no pressure on him whatsoever. I think that this Sixers team is loaded with talent. Now you have to put it all together. Chemistry matters. Understanding the system and everybody kind of getting on the same page, and Nick Nurse not yelling and screaming at everybody because the Sixers fans are booing them on a Tuesday night when they're losing to the Grizzlies, which is inevitably going to happen at some point. But this team has an extensive amount of pressure on them overall, but there's a lot less pressure on LeBron here because LeBron is 41. Like, we have to be honest with ourselves. This is not going to be the same LeBron James that we've seen in the past. That's one of the biggest things that just fascinates me, is like, what is LeBron James really going to look like night in and night out when he plays? He's not going to play 80 games. He's going to miss time, but the Sixers have a lineup that can fill that in except for center. They got to figure out backup center unless they're really comfortable with what they've already got there. But they've got a lineup that can make up for guys not being there, guys being out, guys that are just going to miss time.
1: Can be tilted in the direction.
0: I mean, this is a stacked team, and it makes all the sense in the world when you look at the Eastern Conference why LeBron would go this place. And I mean, again, he gave us all the hints in the world, right?
1: Not only
0: he told us, he let us know exactly what he was doing when he talked about the process. I mean, you could say championship habits, but again, the Sixers haven't won a title since 1983, but that stuff changes. That absolutely has the possibility of changing with an absolutely loaded team.
1: And you've got law enforcement observing.
0: You know, I was on my DC show yesterday and somebody called in and was like, you know, what about somebody like VJ Edgecombe?
1: One where police are maybe telling
0: He's not even going to be paid attention to. He can go get you 20, like silent 20. Any
1: this
0: night.
1: Is how the bias can happen.
0: Because there's going to be Tyrese Maxey and Jaylen Brown and LeBron. And when Embiid's actually healthy, there might not be as many shots for some of these guys. But we've seen teams win and sacrifice shots, right? Like, when Kevin Durant went to the Warriors, Steph took a step back. He was like, this is you too, man. Let's go. Let's make this thing work. Steph Curry is one of the most unselfish superstars we've ever had in the NBA. He's always been able to understand the overall game and the overall purpose. Where he can go out and get you 12 threes and no problem, and then the next night it was Klay Thompson getting those opportunities.
1: Blue states are places where you can get them.
0: That's what you have to have here. It can't be about who's going to be the leading scorer and who's going to. It's got to be, if they are truly on the same page, this Sixers team, and it's about winning, and it's about
1: in Mississippi.
0: One night Maxey's having an off night, and LeBron takes over, or Anfernee Simons comes off the bench for them and gets you 25, or something. You know, it's VJ Edgecombe's week, and he's just hot, and they're getting him the ball, and LeBron. LeBron's missing a couple of games or whatever.
2: Law enforcement.
0: If this Sixers team as a whole buys into the overall goal, and this is like, take peak John Calipari at Kentucky. Not, I know they lost a lot, but the one thing I've always credited John Calipari for is he would take guys that are McDonald's All-Americans, top 10 picks in the NBA, and get them to buy into a system where they would sacrifice minutes, shots, touches, everything for the bigger goal. For them, the bigger goal was not winning a national championship, as he's literally said, which I don't know how he could get away with. I know it's finally done, obviously, at Kentucky, but like, for years, Calipari would be like, my goal is to get these guys to the NBA first, not win a national title. And it's like, wait, what? But I remember him saying that, but that was true. You could see it. It was getting guys ready for the NBA. And every single, I mean, how many players have we seen go from Kentucky to the NBA and blow up in the NBA? Can name tons of guys. Tons of guys. A Karl Anthony Towns to an Anthony Davis to a Devin Booker to a Shai Gilgeous-Alexander, whoever, whatever. Like, name a bunch of guys. It doesn't matter. But if you buy into the overall goal, the overall idea of winning a championship, and maybe you sacrifice a few shots any given night if you're the Sixers,
3: heal from domestic violence.
0: This does have a chance to work.
3: Radio Health Journal returns.
0: But that's where the chemistry comes in. That's where the buy-in to a level of culture is going to matter. And LeBron's going to bring that culture. Jalen Brown's going to bring that culture, too. Now you've got guys that know what it takes to win in the playoffs. The mental side is there. And the mental side is overlooked far too often in sports. You've got that now. You've got that leadership with somebody like a Jalen Brown. You've got that, hey, this is what it's like to win a championship. This is what it takes to go through it from LeBron, from Jalen Brown. Like, again, those are the guys that can help add, because really the Sixers haven't had that before. And it gets overlooked until you realize that's a gaping hole on your roster and a gaping hole within your culture that matters. The championship habits that LeBron James has talked about are coming from him and also coming from Jalen Brown. Now, Tyrese Maxey, you buy in, going to benefit from that. Joel Embiid knows, like, his legacy is on the line in Philadelphia, and it matters. Guys can say all day that they don't care about it. They care. And there's nothing wrong with that. To care about how you're remembered in the league is not a bad thing. But it also means you got to understand what your situation is, right? Everything is constantly changing, evolving. The NBA is evolving from a business standpoint to where the rules are to how the game is played. We've seen the evolutions, how it's changed. Bigs in the 90s, you know, the Warriors and the way that they, and Steph and the way that they changed the game. Now we're kind of going back to mid-range is going to become a thing again a little bit more. Letting guys play their defense is becoming a little bit more a thing again. The pendulum is swinging the other way. And you have to understand that if you're the Sixers now, you've had years in the past where the expectations were there and you didn't get there.
2: Now
0: it's you brought in Jalen Brown, you brought in LeBron James. Listen to what they have to say. Pay attention to what they have to say. Nick Nurse, he won a championship with the Raptors.
2: This was a problem,
0: but he hasn't been able to do anything close in Philadelphia. And they've had injuries, and they've had all kinds of stuff that's gone on there. I get that. But now there are no more excuses.
2: When I left, I believe it was the third.
0: You've got guys that can tell you exactly what it takes. And it starts now. Like, it doesn't start later. It starts before training camp starts in September, right? What are you doing now in the offseason to get ready? Are they all going to get together, meet with LeBron, spend some time like developing just that personal bond that's going to be the human element? This stuff matters. They've got all of that there. But it all actually has to come together, and it's understanding that you may not go out and get 30 a night. Like, you may not see as many shots for somebody like Jalen Brown. He's going to have to do a little bit more defensively. Like, they're going to need that. But you also don't need Jalen Brown to go get you 28.
2: Which was very puzzling.
0: Why? He did it last year. The way he was scoring last year was because Jason Tatum wasn't, he wasn't available for most of the season.
2: So
0: Jalen Brown can adapt as well.
2: For letting this happen for
0: LeBron James can adapt to what this roster
2: is. I was 12 years ago,
0: but you do need
2: now,
0: a healthy Joel Embiid.
2: WTF.
0: Maybe not for the entire regular season,
2: right now, you know what I
0: but
2: mean?
0: You're going to need it as the season goes on, and you're going to need him once the playoffs actually happen.
2: And everything always have been.
0: Then again, the Sixers team wasn't even supposed to have LeBron, right? 2 years, $8 million. I mean, the greatest heist in NBA history just happened by the Philadelphia 76ers. But you credit the Jalen Brown trade. This isn't happening without that Jalen Brown trade. LeBron probably goes back to Cleveland and wraps it up. But now it's a totally different story and an alternate reality in the NBA that could have LeBron James winning a title with the Philadelphia 76ers. 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
0: You know, one of the winners in all this, besides obviously the Sixers and Sixers fans and Sixers media, you guys have an absolute, I mean, just gold mine of content for the entire season. Commissioner Adam Silver, who now gets to make the NBA schedule official. The question becomes, are we going to have Sixers-Cavs, Sixers-Heat, or Sixers-Lakers on Christmas Day? Now, I did have it suggested to me yesterday that it could also be like Sixers-Knicks on Christmas Day, which would make sense because that could be an Eastern Conference Finals preview. But I don't know. I'm trying to figure out what the better storyline is for a game like that, because we know Christmas Day matters to the NBA. That's their big day, and you have to have the schedule match where you got some younger guys that are getting those opportunities. We might see an A.J. Tabonsa or Darren Peterson on Christmas Day. I'd argue maybe you have Wizards-Jazz as like one of the late games, right? Let's watch the two young next up-and-coming stars there. But you're going to have LeBron on Christmas Day. We know that because Adam Silver literally said, hey, I really need him here. I need the schedule to be done so we can figure this out. I got teams calling me and asking me what's going on, networks, and yeah, like, it shouldn't be a surprise that the NBA wants to know where LeBron is so you can finish the schedule. That's what matters, is where LeBron is and where the stars are and who's going to play Christmas Day. That's part of it. know why people got mad at it. There were people that are like upset over this. Like it was a shocker. Like, oh, I'm so shocked. LeBron James dictates things and where the schedule is? Yeah, because he's bigger than the NBA. There's your proof. LeBron James is bigger than the NBA. That is what his legacy will be a part of as well. Is like, this dude dictates when the schedule is made and what it looks like. But maybe it's Knicks Sixers on Christmas Day. I don't know. I maybe almost want to save it if I'm the NBA for other games that are, you know, randomly throughout the season. But you know, that's it matters. We're going to see the big stars on that day, and LeBron is a part of it. And is look, every return LeBron has now to Cleveland, to Miami, to LA, it's all going to matter. They're all going to be nationally televised. You're going to have the star power from both teams across the board because every team has stars, right? As long as they're healthy, you'll see Giannis with Miami. You'll see Donovan Mitchell in that, maybe James Harden, I guess, at this point with the Cavs. You'll obviously have a stacked Sixers team in all those games. You'll have Luka with the Lakers. So you have the star power, and you've got the LeBron returns to blank. Now, he's gone back and played in Cleveland, obviously, in Miami since leaving. But the first time with the Lakers is going to be interesting, going back to L.A., because it's not like LeBron James left on great terms. Now, I think they'll probably be fine in the end, but, you know, there were a lot of reports that started to leak out over time where it was, you know, LeBron's not happy about this, and then Lakers, I mean, it goes back to when they won the title in 2020. There were the reports out there that Jeannie Buss and the rest of the organization felt like LeBron got too much credit. That's what it was all about. If you look at like the history of the Lakers, it's so much about ego getting in the way of really more success that organization could have. One of the greatest what ifs in NBA history will always be Shaq and Kobe. How many more titles could that team have won? Like LeBron in Miami, not two, not three, not four. That is a legitimate question. For LeBron, or for Kobe and Shaq, not two, not three, not four, not five. I mean, they could have won six titles together. Because really, it was the perfect, from a basketball standpoint, it was the perfect pairing. They were two polar opposites in the way that they played. The problem was they were also two polar opposites in personality and a lot of other things, and both still wanted to be the guy, and the Lakers chose Kobe. But younger, we know all that. But that is still one of the greatest ego-driven decisions that we've ever had in the NBA. What could have been with that team? That's really what it came down to. And, you know, it's the same thing with the Lakers. I mean, I don't know. Could LeBron have stayed a couple more seasons, and could they have built this team maybe more of the way they wanted to? Like, think about this. If LeBron took this discount and played for the Lakers, they could still essentially have the team that they have now. Now, there's going to be some maneuvering and some things that are different, but they went out and spent a ton of money in free agency, which also is kind of an indication, too, he just wasn't going to go back. Because if it wasn't about the money and it was about winning, LeBron James would have chosen the Lakers had he thought that they could still win and everything was cool between him and the rest of the organization. His time was done. He spent 8 years there, and it was over. But that's the telling thing that not enough people are talking about, is that LeBron James took a massive discount, took the littlest, tiniest amount of money that he possibly could have taken to go play for the Sixers and not stay with the Lakers. Had LeBron James taken a two-year, $8 million deal with the Lakers, again, with whatever the financials look like, I don't have it in front of me, but you get the idea. They could have had this roster that's got a Walker Kessler added to the mix. You have the bigs, and Luka's going to get another extension, and Austin Reeves gets paid, and you go down the list with all the money the Lakers spent in free agency, and then you have LeBron on top of that, and then now you're building a team that's actually a team. And maybe it is a team that can compete with the Spurs or Thunder, but clearly LeBron James didn't either think that or just realize his time was up there, which I would lean on more of the time was up no matter what, and this happens. Sometimes you just realize you need a fresh start in anything. Career pivots, changes. He wanted to trust the process, and he went to Philadelphia. Now, granted, again, the path is easier, in theory, through the East than it is the West, because you don't have to go through the Spurs and Thunder. You have to go through the Knicks right now in the East, but could argue that they certainly got at least weaker with Mitchell Robinson now going to the Celtics. Now, we know he's a liability, the free throw line, and for the love of God, just shoot it granny style from the free throw line, Mitchell Robinson. I mean, like, let's require it. At some point, if you're shooting 30% from the free throw line, you should just be required to shoot granny style. But the Knicks did lose offensive rebounding and rim protection, and that's a big loss. By the way, I saw, too, the Celtics put out a tweet of Mitchell Robinson highlights, and it's all highlights of Mitchell Robinson against the Celtics. That's all the highlight. Like, why? Show other things. Did you see that, Carlos? Did you see that, Carlos?
1: No, but I'm about to look for it right now. And I
0: look for it.
1: Said,
0: I retweeted
1: like,
0: it this morning.
1: You can't beat him, sign him.
0: I retweeted it this morning. It's one of the funniest things I've ever seen because it's just, I mean, again, we get it. Do you want to show the Celtics in your video and the tweet? And it's like, but it's literally Mitchell Robinson dunking all over you guys. It blows my mind. But you look for it and find it. You'll laugh. But like, the Celtics certainly got stronger. The Celtics needed rim protection. They needed some bigs. They addressed that this offseason. And I think the Celtics are a well-coached team that's probably like the third team in the East behind the Sixers and Knicks. And, you know, did you see it now? I see you smiling.
1: I'm literally watching as it entered a paint at your own risk. Yellow triangle with exclamation point. Why is everything against you? It seems like this was the tape that they made to convince themselves to pay Mitchell Robinson that type of money.
0: And that's got to be what it is, right? If you can't beat him, let him join you. We're kind of evolving the statement a little bit there. That's how this feels right here is just that. But it's funny, isn't it? I mean, it's literally every single highlight is Mitchell Robinson. It's multiple games. It's not like a couple
1: Sliders,
0: highlights from one game.
1: I don't follow you. I'm going to go ahead and change that.
0: Man. Oh, there you go. Let's go ahead and add my friend. Yeah, so this is, it's got to be one of the funnier things I think I've seen a team tweet out in a while. But right, like if you look at the East versus the West, like doesn't that tell you, Carlos, that if LeBron took a discount but didn't go back to the Lakers, that it really was like time was up with the Lakers no matter what?
1: Oh, he was done with the Lakers. I think the second that Genie Boss like made comments about him, like, listen, this is not a LeBron organization. This is the Lakers. Like,
0: yep.
1: I think he had checked out from that point. He was just kind of didn't want to be the bad guy at that point. Once you knew that this offseason was going to roll around the Lakers and him, and then making it Luka's team, he was never going back to Los Angeles. And you know what? Good for him because. If you're 41 years old, do you really want to be dealing with the juggernauts that are the Spurs and the Thunder for years to come? Like, yeah, if you only have, let's say, a 2-year window, now that we know that he signed for 2 years, I want to avoid those guys as much as possible. The only time I want to play them is in the finals. So I'll go to the East where I have to beat up on the Pistons and the Magic and the Raptors. Like, give me that all day. Good for LeBron, but yeah, you knew that Lakers bridge was absolutely torched.
0: When you look at it being a 2-year deal, but him having the option, imagine LeBron going somewhere else next year and changing his mind. One more team somewhere else.
1: So funny. And I don't want to hear about Cleveland and Miami anymore. Heat culture's dead, so you can move on with that one. And Cleveland, it was just a nostalgia play. If he opts out and goes to, like, Utah, it would be so funny. Just a random team. Like, just someone start photoshopping LeBron in a Raptors jersey. Like,
0: you can get away with the Sixers given, everything we've talked about from the way the roster is constructed to the East, all those, it makes sense. But if he were then to jump ship again and go play for the Thunder or the Spurs or something, because the Spurs are trying to recruit him a little bit too, then you're just hurting yourself. Then it becomes
1: Tyrese Halliburton
0: okay,
1: and the Pacers were trying to recruit him too.
0: Well, yeah. And he sent them 2 laughing emojis and that's
1: it. No,
0: that's, you know, that's another place where LeBron, because that's the thing, this has been a whole free agency tour for him. All of the teams that LeBron decided not to go play for, he's going to get booed everywhere he goes. The Pacers, that's going to be a big one where he's, because it wasn't just like, nah, not the right fit. He sent 2 laughing emojis to Tyrese Halliburton and told the story. Like, that's really the ultimate middle finger to that entire organization is just doing that right there. He's going to get booed mercilessly when he goes to Indiana.
1: Yeah, that won't be a Christmas Day game, but if the schedule makers are paying attention, that's going to be a Valentine's Day. And let's just see which one of them gets massacred.
0: Who do you think the Sixers play on Christmas Day? Out of all those teams I listed, because there's the return to all of them, not to mention all those teams, Cavs, Lakers, Heat, are all teams he could have gone back to. Warriors on top of that, too. Just, obviously not a return, could have gone there. Decided didn't want to play for any of them. Or is it a better matchup, Sixers-Knicks, like an Eastern Conference Finals?
1: It's Sixers-Knicks. I don't think there's enough juice there in regards to the teams that are spurned by LeBron. Like, that might be a nice storyline in terms of the overall season, but on Christmas Day, which the NBA is desperately trying to wrestle back from the NFL, not the NFL, it's just kind of been strutting around the last couple of years and putting Christmas Day game there. That's the one thing in the NFL. Calm down. You have every other day of the year.
0: Thank
1: Christmas
0: you.
1: Let Christmas Day be
0: I don't
1: NBA.
0: Need
1: That's
0: Christmas
1: the only
0: day
1: one I care about.
0: I don't need Christmas Day games on a Wednesday in the NFL. I don't need that. Like, listen, I love the NFL, but let the NBA, I get it if it's on a Saturday or a Sunday.
1: Sure.
0: Even maybe a Thursday, because you already have Thursday games anyway. A Wednesday, stop jamming NFL games in when we don't need them.
1: Yeah, don't need it on a Wednesday, don't need it on a Friday. So for that, so if the NBA really wants to drive a stake back, you got to put Sixers and Knicks.
0: Now, could you argue that a LeBron return to L.A., though, on Christmas Day is worth it?
1: I don't know if that's enough juice.
0: Even against Luka?
1: Because I think, understand, the matchup will be nice, but it really doesn't become, like, for basketball, it really doesn't become LeBron versus Luka, because it was already Luka's team. LeBron was his teammate. So he was already taking a step back in that regard. The matchup on paper isn't going to be as sexy. It's going to be the Sixers and the Lakers. The Sixers are by far a better team than the Lakers. It's got to be something rivalry-wise, because that's one thing the NBA really this postseason drove through, was the rivalries getting rekindled. Spurs-Knicks a little bit, because you had the revenge of 99 a little bit. But
0: yeah.
1: Spurs and Thunder, that was the collision course we were waiting for in the West.
0: Yes.
1: And in the East, you got it a little bit as well. I mean, we didn't get Knicks and Celtics, but we got Knicks and Sixers, some variation of that. So I think the NBA really wants to get its rivalries going again. And what better way to kickstart Knicks versus Sixers, New York versus Philadelphia, than putting it on, I hate to steal the phrase from WWE, but the grandest stage of all, Christmas Day.
0: Well, listen, but it is for the NBA, right? It is their grandest stage. I think Knicks-Sixers is the best matchup there if you're talking LeBron specifically. The next best one is LeBron's return to L.A. if you're looking at like that specific matchup, which we know. The commissioner has made it very clear LeBron is going to be playing on Christmas Day wherever he is. So we see that now. But you know, you said something I think that's a really good point too, and I've been begging for this to happen with the NBA, and we're starting to get it, and it's the rivalries. Rivalries are returning to the NBA. Knicks-Spurs is now a rivalry. Thunder-Spurs has been a rivalry. Knicks-Celtics was becoming a rivalry again. I would argue that it still is, even with Jason Tatum or Jaylen Brown not there. You still have Jason Tatum. You still have a good Celtics team. You have a Celtics team that still wants to win a title, even though they're in the second tier in the Eastern Conference. So that kind of triangle in the East right now of Sixers, Knicks, Celtics might be like a little love triangle or a love-hate triangle.
1: For the first time in years, I want to see Celtics versus Sixers. I never care about either of those two, but I have to see them go at it now.
0: And it's not just now. It's also what you had in the playoffs last year. The Celtics blew a 3-1 lead. Joel Embiid played out of his mind and was healthy. And so those three teams right there, like if we were to predict Christmas Day right now, because this is where the NBA goes, you're going to see the Celtics, you're going to see the Knicks, you're going to see the Sixers. You're likely going to see at least two young players, so I would argue either a Cooper Flagg game, AJ Dabonsa game, a Darren Peterson game, maybe one of like the later ones that you have there. And I think you probably see the Lakers, because it's what usually, like, I mean, it's noon to 10, like it's all day. I think you're going to see all of those teams and then obviously more on top of that. Those are the bare minimum of like what you have to have on Christmas Day if you're the NBA. Because that's the thing, too, is you also have to, and you've got to wrestle it away from the NFL a little bit. They've stolen it.
1: Just don't give me Lakers and Jazz. I need every match to be a marquee matchup.
0: No, I think what you end up having, Carlos, is you end up having Wizards, Jazz is like the late game. So it's Dabonsa versus Peterson. You maybe have Cooper Flagg out there again and the Mavs against, I mean, I don't know, it might just be like the Nuggets so you can get Nikola Jokic out there or the Timberwolves and Anthony Edwards. Because remember, it's about the players too. It's not just about the teams. It's about the players. Then it's LeBron and the Sixers either against the Knicks or the Lakers. And then you're going to have the Knicks, maybe Knicks-Celtics is the other one then if LeBron plays the Lakers. And that's kind of where this goes. And then maybe the Heat. The Heat get thrown in there so you can have Giannis and you pray that he's healthy. Look, I've already done the work for the entire NBA. You're welcome, NBA. I've done your Christmas Day schedule. Everybody's set. Nick Ashew, Westwood One Sports.
3: 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Future Hall of Famer Mike Evans joins a talented roster. Can San Francisco stay healthy and finish the job to secure their sixth Super Bowl title? 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
5: Empower. Ellie here is getting the sleeve she's always dreamed of. 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Now she can be a little bad. 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
25: As a parent, when you send your kid off to school in the morning, you know that they're going to be learning, they're going to be spending time with their friends, but new study out of UCSF found adolescents are spending an average of 70 minutes of their school day on their phones. Now, some kids will say they need their phones to help with schoolwork, but this study found that they were spending the vast majority of their screen time on TikTok, Instagram, and Snapchat. Not really apps that you're going to be turning to for homework help. Now, the study's lead author said, "Don't blame kids for using their phones at school. Teach them how to resist them. Focus on what they'd get by putting them aside rather than what you're taking away. Explain how phones could hurt their academic performance, and also remind them of this. Nothing takes the place of real face-to-face friendships." I'm Dr. Sanjay Gupta, helping you live a better life.
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Oh, good morning. And I got a little extra pep in my step this morning. Here on Saturday Morning Sports with the youngest in charge, and Noah Willingham, getting you up to 11 a.m. Eastern Time. Oh, boy. First weekend show in a little while. And lucky for us, there is massive, massive news by way of the NBA. We will get to it coming up here momentarily. I have been on LeBron James watch. We have been on LeBron James watch for the past several weeks. And here's what I will say, right? When it comes to the LeBron James sweepstakes and why it's so relevant, I think we got to go back to just how LeBron is viewed overall. I think that is why, you know, this process has, you know, really kidnapped news cycles all across the world over the past several weeks. It has been the number one story in the world. And if it wasn't for that damn weird lettuce parasite and now the salmonella in the eggs, it'd be the number one story in the world, guys. You know what I'm saying? So, look, before we get into what his signing means, before we get into the outlook for the 76ers moving forward, what I wanted to start off this morning's show doing was giving praise to the man that deserves it. Because I don't know what it is. You all love to hate one LeBron James. It's become the sexy, popular thing to do amongst pro sports fans. And I made my return from vacation on Wednesday, and we obviously talked a ton about one LeBron James. And during those conversations while taking our calls, you know what I realized? And I've been accused of being a LeBron sexual. I've been accused of being biased towards LeBron. So I know. The one thing that I noticed, though, and it's very easy to pick up on, those of you out there that are of the age 35 and older, if you're 35 and older, right, for whatever reason, most of you have this disdain for one LeBron James. Most of you, in my opinion, don't give credit where credit is due when it comes to the king, LeBron James. And I think, as we're going to see as early as, you know, I guess September, October, during NBA training camp, he, without a shadow of a doubt, without a shadow of a doubt, is going to go down as the greatest athlete of all time. Not just the greatest NBA player of all time, the greatest athlete of all time. And I think as we continue to kind of advance the conversation forward in the NBA and surrounding LeBron James with his legacy, so on and so forth, we'll do that plenty here this morning, right here on Westwood One Sports. As we advance the conversation, though, and we, you know, begin to talk about his legacy, I hope, I pray, I got my hands together, that there's an appreciation that grows for him. I hope you all at some point, whether, you know, you're a Michael Jordan fan or a Kobe Bryant fan or whatever,

0: No matter who your favorite player is, I hope that the general public stops talking about LeBron like we don't have no damn common sense. Do y'all know who the hell we're talking about? People were annoyed and frustrated that, you know, he's dominating the news cycle at 41 years old. People upset and frustrated that he's the talk of the town. He earned this right. Ladies and gentlemen, let's not forget that he earned the right to be in this spot. 1,010%. He earned this right. So you can be frustrated. You can talk about him, you know, clicking up with an already formidable group. But the bottom line is, no matter what your personal feelings are towards LeBron James, what you cannot deny is what he has accomplished over the course of his legendary career. And now, his latest chapter, his next chapter, going to take place in the city of brotherly love, y'all. A basketball city that I think is starving to get back to the top of the mountain. A basketball city, similarly to New York with the Knicks. Remember how exciting this past year was for New York? Remember the run that they went on and how the entire country, it felt like, got behind that city, got behind that franchise. I envision the same thing happening this year for the Philadelphia 76ers. LeBron James officially taking his talents to Philadelphia, teaming up with the big fella, Joel Embiid, who we'll hear from a little bit later on in the program. That's how you know we got pull here on Westwood One Sports. We'll hear from the big fella, Joel Embiid, a little bit later. Winkety, wink, wink, wink. But LeBron, Joel Embiid, freshly acquired, newly acquired, Jalen Brown, rather. You got Tyrese Maxey coming back. You got year two of VJ Edgecombe. You drafted LeBaron Fylon, who, if you've watched Summer League, you know Philly's got a brother off the bench as well. They signed Anthony Simons via free agency. Things are pointing up with the Sixers, and it's ultimately why LeBron chose to go there. The trickle-down effect of LeBron now going to Philadelphia. This is the best team within the Eastern Conference. And here's the crazy part about it. If you listen to us each and every weekend here on Westwood One Sports, I've been telling you, I don't want to sit here and pretend like I'm basketball Nostradamus, although some of you may feel that way. But I've told you all, hey, even before LeBron James signed here, if you go on our YouTube account, and of course you can check the show out that way as well, you can stream us live on YouTube, just search Westwood One Sports Night. If you go on the YouTube about 2 weeks ago, there is a video, long form, with the headline, with the caption, Philadelphia is the best team in the Eastern Conference. That was after they went out and punked the Boston Celtics to acquire Jalen Brown. And that's what I'm calling it. That's what I'm calling it. Normally, right, when these trades go down across the landscape of pro sports, you're on the telephone, the powers that be in Philadelphia, their general manager talking to Brad Stevens, talking to the powers that be in Boston. Some people may think that conversation was peaceful. Some people may think that conversation was an easy one to have. I can imagine, and I don't have kids, so this is probably a terrible, terrible, terrible example, but I'm going to use it anyway because I want to show you all and explain to you all how difficult that conversation probably was. When Brad Stevens picks up the phone and calls Philadelphia, because I'm sure that's how it went. When Brad Stevens and the Celtics pick up the phone and call the Sixers and say, hey, we've got Jalen Brown available. It's almost, to me, comparable to, like, if you're the Sixers, if you're a grandmother or a grandfather out there listening right now, and your baby boy or baby girl comes to you and says, Mom, Dad, I'm pregnant. You're mad as hell right away, ain't you? You're angry. You're saying, what the hell? And then you realize, hey, wait, I'm getting ready to have a grandbaby. The Philadelphia 76ers, when they got that call from Boston, probably thought, what the hell? What do you mean you're offering us Jaylen Brown? Well, you're not getting VJ Edgecombe. You're not getting Tyrese Maxey. So beat it. And then they go, well, all we want is Paul George. And then it's like, oh, now we're going to be grandparents. So you feel happy about the situation. Boston got fleeced. We're going to talk about the losers in the LeBron James sweepstakes coming up as we roll throughout this opening hour of the show. But bottom line is, the conversation that Boston and Philadelphia had on the phone to ultimately get Jaylen Brown to Philadelphia, that was the final domino that got LeBron James to Philadelphia. That team, on paper, and I know the game is not played on paper, so please miss me with that. I know. It's not played on paper, Linnell. It's played on hardwood. Everyone's got to be healthy. I don't give a rat's ass about that. Let's look at it for what it is on its surface. You cannot like LeBron. You cannot like me. You cannot like the Liberty Bell. You cannot like Philly cheesesteaks. You cannot deny without a shadow of a doubt that LeBron James in Philly not only makes them the favorite within the landscape of the Eastern Conference, makes them the favorite in the entire association. You tell me a team. You tell me a team that can stop this group if they're fully healthy. And I know it's a big, big if because of the injury track record of one Joel Embiid. But if this group is able to be healthy throughout the course of the regular season, if they make it to the spring healthy, if they make it to the playoffs healthy, you tell me a group. You tell me a team in either the East or the West, for that matter, that wants to beat or play this group. You tell me. I don't see it happening. I don't see it happening. The crazy part about all of this, right? None of this happens. And this is where we're going to get to the losers coming up here. None of this happens probably if the Celtics don't blow the 3-1 lead to Philadelphia. If Boston doesn't blow that 3-1 series lead to the Sixers, this is probably a moot point because Jaylen Brown probably doesn't get traded. But I can't help but think, if you're someone out there that's angry about another super team being formed, because that's what this is, don't blame LeBron. You don't blame the Sixers. You don't blame Josh Harris and the Wolf Harris Blitzer Sports Group, whatever the hell it's called. You don't blame nobody but Brad Stevens. Brad Stevens, if I could do 3 hours on you this morning, taking your ass to town, I would. If you're a Celtics fan out there, I apologize. I really do. I have empathy. And as a 28-year-old man, you know, it's a skill, it's a trait that I'm just now starting to develop, being able to empathize. You know what I'm saying? Celtics fans, I empathize with you. This is trifling. What is happening right now, do you realize, Celtics fans? And maybe I'm going to double check myself. Maybe I'm just totally off wrong with what I'm about to say. But if I'm not mistaken, so I'm going to double check it here. Yes, you're going to have to play the 76ers, what is it, 5 times throughout the course of the season because they're in the same division? What the hell? We're all of a sudden turning this into a Celtics poo-poo parade. And that's not what this is about. This is supposed to be a celebration.
1: It should,
0: you know what I'm saying, Carlos? No, of course. Oh, we're going to get to you, Carlos, coming up here in a second. He's got his Cubs shirt on. He wishes he was wearing some Bulls gear. By the way, did you see what...
1: Oh, I got it in the closet.
0: Did you see what... did you see what... what's his name? Bill Simmons said about Caleb Wilson. Holy cow.
1: Bill Simmons.
0: The biggest pause. It was the biggest... Hey, yo. So you know what I'm talking about.
1: Yeah.
0: It was the biggest, hey, yo, of all time, damn it. But we'll get to that coming up momentarily. Big time news right out of the chute. Wake the hell up, America. LeBron James, officially a member of the Philadelphia 76ers, a 2-year, $8 million deal. And the King always going to have it his way. The King's always going to have it his way, like it's a damn Burger King commercial. He's got a player option for year number 2. As we roll throughout this opening hour, we're going to advance the conversation forward a bunch of different ways. You can hit us up on the talking text line, 310-840-4910. Your instant reaction to LeBron James signing with the Philadelphia 76ers? We'll take your calls on that. Does this move make Philadelphia not just the favorite in the East? Because I think we all can agree. If you don't feel that Philadelphia is the favorite in the East after this move, damn it, maybe you're numb. Maybe you're numb. Maybe that's what it is. So we'll move the conversation past that. Do you think this Philadelphia 76er team has a real shot to win a title? 310-840-4910 is the number on that. We'll take your calls as they continue to file in here, but let's just talk about it for what it is. I mentioned the contract details for LeBron. 2 years, $8 million deal. He's got a player option for year number two. This was not just a one-year move, ladies and gentlemen. This was not a one-year move for LeBron James. This was a move that sets himself up for the last stages, plural, of his career. I don't believe LeBron James is going to retire after this year. As a matter of fact, we know LeBron James is not going to retire after this year. Mind the Game podcast. Rich Paul, the agent of LeBron James, a.k.a. the Kang of the NBA, and Max Kellerman. They do that podcast. You can check it out via Netflix. On the Mind the Game podcast, Rich Paul kind of spelled out when LeBron James knew that he had some more gas left in the tank. It was after that series in the postseason against the Rockets. After LeBron beat the Rockets all by his lonesome, the King looked in the mirror and said, "Hey, Slim, we can do this damn thing. We still got a little bit of gas left in the tank. It may not be, you know, supreme at this point. It may be a little bit of 87, but the car moves, damn it." And I think, as he showed you last year, there's a lot left in the tank. There's a lot of question marks. And I was having a conversation in my group chat with my brother and my cousin. And my cousins are older, a little bit older than us, like 2 or 3 years older than we are, me and my brother. And he acts like he's like 10 years older than us. It's so annoying. He's a massive, massive Michael Jordan fan. He's a Bulls fan. And he goes, you know, him going to Philadelphia, all the old heads out there look at it as just this major slap in the face to the game. Charles Barkley gave some very passionate thoughts on LeBron James' decision. We'll hear from him coming up here in about 10 minutes or so. But the overarching thought across basketball, this is being viewed negatively, from my perspective at least. I feel like this move is kind of being frowned upon by folks who really lock in with the NBA, by folks who really care about this sport. They look at it as LeBron joining a super team. I don't believe it. I don't view it from that vantage point. LeBron James, even at this juncture in his career, is a needle mover. The reality is, without LeBron, the Philadelphia 76ers were not going to win the finals. You add LeBron, I think they're the clear-cut finals favorite. That's the type of gravity. That's the type of impact that I think LeBron James has. Like I said, though, this is more than just a one-year move. And the reality is, when you really look at it on its surface, this, without a shadow of a doubt, ladies and gentlemen, was the best basketball fit for one LeBron James. Yeah, Golden State was cute. Playing with Steph was cute. But this is the best basketball fit. Yeah, going back to South Beach would have been cool, but not a better basketball fit than him in Philadelphia. Yeah, going home to Cleveland. Woo! Would have been exciting. Would have been great for ratings. Would have been a good feel-good story. But it's not the best basketball fit. It's the bottom line. 310-840-4910 is the number here on Saturday Morning Sports. But the youngest in charge, Zanell Willingham, back in the saddle, fresh off the vacation. Really, I got to call it a staycation. I stayed my black ass in the house the entire time. Didn't do nothing. Sat back, watched documentaries. I watched Quarterback, guys. I watched Unreal right now on Netflix, the old WWE docuseries. Having a good time, man. Well rested. We got NFL training camp on the horizon. A massive, massive show announcement as far as training camp is concerned. We'll bring that to you before we get out of here, but when we come back, I'll give you the number one reason why LeBron ultimately signed with the 76ers. That is next here on Westwood One Sports.
2: 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And now comes the hard part. Living up to the expectations. Can NFL MVP Matthew Stafford make one more Super Bowl run? LA's training camp starts today. Westwood One Sports.
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0: 11 a.m. Eastern time. A lot more to get into. The big time news of the show. Internet was broke yesterday afternoon as LeBron James officially announcing his next destination, the next chapter of his career, will take place in the city of brotherly love. He signs with the Sixers on a two-year, check this out, guys. He's only making $4 million next year, guys. Think about the massive pay cut. Have we ever seen a star of his magnitude take this significant of a pay cut? I don't believe we have. That's the reality. LeBron joins Tyrese Maxey, VJ Edgecombe, Jaylen Brown, and Joel Embiid to make them, to me, the clear-cut favorites within the landscape of the Eastern Conference. We know they're the favorites in the East. I don't know if there's anybody that'll disagree with that reality. They are the favorites when it comes to, you know, the East. The bigger question is, where do they stack up relative to the entire NBA landscape? I believe the Philadelphia 76ers going into next year should be viewed as not just the favorites in the East, but the favorites to win the entire thing. Obviously, health is going to be a big determining factor in terms of how far they ultimately go. When we talk about health, winkety wink, wink, wink, we're not talking about LeBron James. We ain't talking about Tyrese Maxey. We ain't talking about Jaylen Brown. We're talking about the big fella, JoJo. Can Joel Embiid, I'm only asking for 65 games. Can you give me 65, big fella? Just enough to gain real camaraderie throughout the course of the regular season so you're not learning how to play with one another come the NBA second season. But there's one reason why LeBron chose the Philadelphia 76ers. One clear-cut reason why he chose the Philadelphia 76ers. This decision this time around, it ain't about baby girl Savannah James. Her beautiful ass. It ain't about her. It ain't about baby girl Zuri and the volleyball. It ain't about that. It ain't about Bryce Maximus and his, you know, redshirt freshman year at Arizona. It's not about him. And it ain't about LeBronny. This is about hardware, ladies and gentlemen. This is about securing a fifth championship. More importantly, guys, I think it's about securing a sixth, a seventh, whatever he's got to do to surpass the legacy of one Michael Jordan. He's going to do it. That's what this move was about. He may not ever come out and say it outright. He may not ever be honest and transparent about it. You don't go to Philadelphia without having Michael Jordan in the back of your mind. Catching Michael Jordan. Because let's be real about it, guys. Let's have the conversation that everybody wants to have on Sports Talk Radio. Let's have the conversation that every Sports Talk Radio host 30 and under is afraid to have. Because all you old heads out there, you get to barking. You always want to bark up my tree whenever I talk about the Kang. LeBron James, if he is to catch Michael Jordan, even if he ties him and gets to a sixth NBA championship, that to me would be the extra nudge he gets, the extra nudge that some of you all think he needs to be considered the greatest player of all time. If LeBron James is able to capture a fifth and sixth championship with Philadelphia, he at that point, to me, clearly surpasses Michael Jordan as the greatest player of all time. Let's just talk about some of the notes, some of the longevity notes here for LeBron James, because to me, that's the difference maker. Not only do I think he's going to go down as the greatest basketball player of all time, I think he's going to have a real argument to be considered the greatest athlete of all time. The longevity, unmatched. The amount of time at the peak of his powers, unmatched. Yet there's still a sector of people out there that'll tell you LeBron James isn't good enough. There were roughly 140 active players born after LeBron's NBA debut. Just to give you some context on the legacy, guys, he's played against 37% of all players in NBA history, guys. Y'all get how crazy this is? He's outlasted every player from the 03 to the 06 draft. He spent more than half of his life as an all-NBA player. His oldest opponent was born in 1962, damn it. So don't come on this network. Well, we encourage you to come on the network. We always invite you. You family here on Westwood One Sports. But don't think I'm agree with you. If you call into this program here this morning with any LeBron slander talking about legacy, blase, blah. He's played against 1,800 different opponents. He's had 250 different teammates. He's played against 12 father-son duos. He's played against four of his son's AAU high school and college teammates. Longevity, ladies and gentlemen, that to me is the number one defining reason why LeBron James is going to go down as the greatest athlete of all time. Therefore, in turn, the greatest NBA player of all time. That's where we're at right now, and that's what this decision ultimately was rooted in. The decision to go to the Philadelphia 76ers was ultimately rooted in LeBron wanting to chase and catch Michael Jordan. And the reality is, if you're, y'all call me a Bron sexual, if you're a Jordan sexual, I don't know how well that's going to get over. If you're a Jordan sexual, just know there ain't going to be a happy ending to this story, pal. I'll tell you that. It won't be a happy ending to this story, because at the end of the day, I believe it in my heart of hearts. I fully believe when LeBron chooses to hang it up, when LeBron decides that he's done enough, it will result in him being the greatest NBA player of all time. And y'all know how I feel about this. How are we on the audio front here? Do we have some of the great reaction here? That's been the best part of this, is seeing and hearing others across the country react to one LeBron James making a decision that, quite frankly, rocked the sports world yesterday afternoon. I'm out walking to the mailbox. I'm waiting on I ordered this cool turmeric soap off of the TikTok shop. And it's not going to come as a traditional package. It's going to come as mail. So I went to check my mailbox and my Amazon locker.
1: What soap?
0: It's called turmeric soap.
1: Oh, okay. I think I've heard of it. What is that, like a flavor or something?
0: A flavor?
1: Yeah. No, listen, I'm not Carlos a soap connoisseur, brother.
0: This is where we have, reality meet technology. If you're listening right now on one of our over 200-plus affiliates out there nationwide, we appreciate you locking in. I encourage you, I plead with you to join us on YouTube as well. Just search Westwood One Sports Night. You'll see that my skin is virtually made of glass, and it's because of this turmeric soap that I use by way of the TikTok shop. 310-840-4910 is the number on the talking text line. Let's get right into it. Let's ask the question that we all want to know the answer to. Will LeBron James win a title with the Philadelphia 76ers? And here's the real kicker. Is there anything that LeBron can do to match or exceed the legacy of one Michael Jordan? 310-840-4910 is the number. It's become a hot button topic on social media. And quite frankly, it to me is the biggest reason he made this decision. The biggest reason LeBron ultimately made this choice to go to Philadelphia is to catch and surpass one Michael Jordan. I'm geeked up about it as a LeBron James fan. I'm not the only one happy about the king taking his talents to the city of brotherly love. One of the most famous Philadelphians out there geeked up when the news broke. Here's Kevin Hart on LeBron coming to Philly.
2: Oh my God, it's a double-edged moment right now. First and foremost, Philadelphia, stand the f*** up. Stand. Brian to the Sixers. First and foremost, shouts out to my goddamn brother for making the right choice, for making the best choice. The city of brotherly love, it's up. You already know what it is. Damn it. Basketball is about to be big. It's about to be major. And it's because we're about to do big.
0: I'm excited, man. I'm excited for a bunch of different reasons. First and foremost, I saw a tweet yesterday. Someone was like, man, LeBron is just a business, right? He understands it. This is the next best thing to playing in New York, playing in Philadelphia. 45-minute helicopter ride. I can't wait for it, man. Opening night is going to be a movie. If Adam Silver, you alien face monster, if you're listening out there, brother, if you're listening, do us all a favor. 76ers, Spurs, from Philly on opening night. Give us what the hell we want, Adam Silver. 310-840-4910 is the number. We're just getting rolling here on Saturday Morning Sports with the youngest in charge, Janelle Willingham. I will get you up to 11 a.m. Eastern time. Obviously, we'll keep reacting to the news that broke and shocked the sports world yesterday. LeBron James officially taking his talents to the city of brotherly love. He'll be a member of the Philadelphia 76ers. Question is this: will LeBron win another championship in Philadelphia? And then the second part of this, I know, is super controversial. Is there anything that LeBron can do to either match or surpass the legacy of one Michael Jordan? 310-840-4910. We'll take your calls on that next. Football is back on August 1st and 2nd. 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
1: Yes, indeedy. Party continues here on Saturday Morning Sports with the youngest in charge, Linnell Willingham, getting you up to 11 a.m. Eastern Time. A hell of a lot more to get into. Big news of the morning. Really was the big news of yesterday afternoon. LeBron James finally letting the world know where he is going to continue the next chapter of his illustrious career, taking his talents to Philadelphia. 2-year, $8 million deal with the 76ers. Year two, a player option for one LeBron James. When the news first came across my timeline, first, I shed a small tear because you all know I had been holding out hope that LeBron was going to come to the Wizards and play with his best friend, Anthony Davis, but that obviously did not happen. After I shed my small tear, I dabbed my eyes with the collar on my shirt, and then I immediately began to smile because I realized that all of you hating-ass OGs out there that don't want to give LeBron any shot at being considered the greatest of all time, what you gonna do, OG haters? Huh? Now what are you gonna do? Because if LeBron does what we all assume he's going to do, if he goes to the city of brotherly love and wins championships number 5 and 6, and then ties one Michael Jordan for the most NBA titles in the GOAT conversation, and I was going to say of all time, but then I quickly remembered, you idiot. But if LeBron James was to match or pass Jordan in terms of NBA championships, what would you have to say then, guys? What would the conversation be then? Let's throw out the number. 310-840-4910 is the number on the talking text line. First part of this, one, your instant reaction to LeBron going to Philadelphia. How did it make you feel? Where were you when the news broke? Does it make the Sixers a title favorite? Will LeBron win a title with the Sixers? And then most importantly, as I sloppily give out the prompt to you all, most importantly, is there anything LeBron can do to either match or surpass the legacy of one Michael Jordan? 310-840-4910 is the number. It's one of those mornings where I'm reluctant to go to the phones because I know what I'm going to be met with, but I'm as brave as they come. Doug is in Sarasota wanting to tap in with us. Doug, what's going on, man? Good morning.
2: What's going on, brother? How are you?
1: I'm good, man. I'm good. How are you?
2: Good. I mean, me personally, my initial reaction, my boy came up to me and he's talking about, yo, Bron's going to Philly. And I'm like, Philly? You know what I'm saying? You know, shout out to the Philadelphia Eagles. But it's funny because, like, you look at the whole thing with LeBron. I thought he was going to the Heat personally, but for me, it didn't make sense on paper because the Heat don't have the full team to kind of get him to the chip that he's trying to get to this year. I mean, Philly was good on him, I would say. It's a good fit. He doesn't necessarily have to do the heavy lifting every night, and he can still make the plays when it's like the Messi thing, you know, like, you know, you have the support system around you, and then you make the plays when needed.
1: The second part of the question, brother. And first of all, how old are you, first and foremost, bro?
2: Me, I'm in my 30s.
1: So is there anything in your mind that LeBron can do to either equal or surpass the legacy of one Michael Jordan?
2: Okay. All right. As a person that grew up watching Michael Jordan, I can tell you, I'm going to say no, only in the sense that here's the thing. It's all perspective, right? Jordan did it all in one team. The whole thing that LeBron is going to have really against him is that Jordan did it all with one team and didn't have to jump to multiple teams to do it. Other than that, I feel like everything is pretty even. Like, obviously LeBron has the points. LeBron has the longevity. Michael Jordan also took 2 years off and still was able to do what he did. But other than that, it's literally, you know, like I said, there's nothing that
1: my
2: LeBron
1: pushback,
2: hasn't
1: and
2: done.
1: I appreciate the call. I appreciate the call, brother. My pushback to the latter part of him saying, I hate when people bring up the fact that, oh, Jordan took time off. Could you imagine if LeBron took time off? He'd come back and average 40 the next year. Are you kidding? 310-840-4910 is the number. It's going to be a fascinating conversation on the phones. I already know how this is going to go. I got Dalton in the YouTube chat hits this up saying the four teams thing is a wash. There's something cool to be said about being on four different teams and winning. That's where I was going to go next. See, some people are going to look at it as a slight. Have we ever seen a guy play for four different teams and win finals MVP for four different teams? Has that ever happened in the history of the NBA? Like, that to me is a massive, massive accomplishment. Not something that I would be, you know, frowning at LeBron for. It'd be something I'd applaud him for. 310-840-4910 is the number. Y'all know how I feel about it. I think he's not only the greatest, you know, player of all time in the NBA. I think when it's all said and done, he should go down as the greatest pro sports athlete of all time. That's how I feel about him, man. It's the longevity. It's him being a stand-up dude on and off the floor. It's him being an amazing father. It's him giving back and pouring into every community he ever, you know, gets to touch. You know what I'm saying? Like, I don't know. There's also, and I'm debating as to whether or not, I'm going to look at the audio. Hopefully Carlos decided to just bypass a certain audio clip because I know damn well I didn't have the heart to play it here on this program. I'm sure you know which audio clip I'm talking about. Oh, Carlos with a K. We'll get things maybe a little controversial a little bit later on as the show rolls. But I don't know, man. This is, to me, such a polarizing conversation. And I'm happy. This is what's so great about our audience on this show in particular. I'm a 28-year-old, guys. How many 28-year-old nationally syndicated sports talk radio hosts are there across the country to give you this perspective? Because I know what everyone's going to say. I know what everyone's going to say. There's nothing he can do to catch Jordan. There's nothing he can do to catch Jordan. As Carlos is donning his Michael Jordan 23 jersey. That's the other thing I'm interested in. What number does LeBron wear in the city of brotherly love? I think 6 is retired, isn't it? For Dr. J?
3: Yeah, I'm Dr. J. Sure. Yeah, that's
1: so
3: retired.
1: I assume LeBron will don the number 23.
3: He should just go for Jordan. Wear 45.
1: Oh my God.
3: He wants to be like him so badly.
1: Jordan. He doesn't. He's better. So he should wear 46. 310-840-4910 is the number. Will LeBron win another championship with the Philadelphia 76ers? And is there anything he could do to either match or surpass Michael Jordan from a legacy standpoint? Let's go to my main man, Tommy, out in Michigan, wanting to check in. Tommy, terrific. What's going on, pal?
4: Oh, yeah. Good morning, Linnell.
1: Good morning, brother.
4: You know what? One of your first questions was, you know, how did you feel about LeBron going to Philly?
1: Yes.
4: Well, personally, I could give a rat's ass where he went. You know, he's
1: keep
4: there.
1: It real,
4: okay.
1: Tommy.
4: You know, he's like, you know what this feels like? Well, now it feels like, okay, mm-hmm. Remember the decision? This feels like the decision,
1: yeah.
4: 3.0, maybe 4.0.
1: 4.0.
4: Here we go again. You know what? Embiid can't stay healthy. And he's got to go through like Cleveland and New York. If he does get to the finals, I don't see him beating either San Antonio or OKC.
1: Oh, they'd handle OKC. I think they'd have a problem with the Spurs because I don't know if they've got a Wemby stopper. They'd give OKC everything they can handle. They got the perimeter defenders to stop OKC.
4: Yeah, well, it depends on if Embiid can stay healthy. Which I doubt
1: Very
4: it.
1: True.
4: He never has. And I just, you know.
1: He's also never been teammates with the King. He's never been teammates with the King either, Tom. You know how much money LeBron spends on his body. Maybe he'll donate some of that $4 million salary this year to Joel Embiid's health. Who knows, man?
4: Yeah,
1: you're doubting it, you know. You don't see him winning a title here.
4: I don't see him winning it with Philly. That's my personal opinion. You know, I'm not a big NBA honk. I'm not a LeBron hater, but I just like it, like I said, it's just the decision 4.0. Here we go again, and a lot of people don't like it. They're getting tired of it, but I just don't think they're going to have enough to beat a team from the West. That's just my opinion.
1: It's going to be fascinating. I want to see what other additions they make. Tommy, I appreciate you as always, good guy. Looking forward to hearing from you soon. 310-840-4910 is the number. LeBron James officially taking his talents to the Philadelphia 76ers on a 2-year, $8 million deal. Your instant reaction to the news. Where were you when the news broke? And then here's the other piece. Will LeBron win a title with the Sixers? And is there anything he could do to either match or surpass the legacy of y'all's GOAT, one Michael Jordan? Your calls on that next. Here on Westwood One Sports.
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championship if they can get out of the East, if they can get past the New York Knicks. I'm Mike Wickett talking about LeBron James going to Philadelphia. Now, I predicted here on Westwood One Sports that it was going to be Tuesday morning at 9:54. And dang it, I was... And then we found out that LeBron James was irritated by Adam Silver and the conversation that you may have heard by now, that Adam Silver wanted LeBron to hurry up and make his decision. Remember that? That came out last weekend, which we talked about, and I think it made LeBron happy to know. I don't believe it made LeBron irritated. I think it gave LeBron and that ego of his more juice, more fire, more all of it, to know that he had complete control of the NBA. I mean, the schedule can't even get released till the king makes his decision. You don't even have to say it. You can just keep that inside. But then when it went public, I mean, granted, I'm sure it put a little more pressure on LeBron to announce where he was going. But I do believe that if Adam Silver doesn't make that announcement, we get the announcement a little earlier. But it just so happened to be that Silver said, I need this guy to make his decision so we can get the schedule released. And so LeBron dropped it on a Friday morning, which, again, you want to talk about a PR team doing what their client really likes. Rich Paul probably said, hey, man, why don't you drop this Friday morning so all the national shows can talk about it all day, all the local shows can talk about it all day, and then the weekend guys can as well. Normally you do a Friday news dump, right? Like you get fired on a Friday, your company's making a change, they tell you about it on a Friday, a coach gets fired, something in the political realm that in normal times would be a bad news, you would drop that on a Friday so that by the time we get to Monday, we've all forgotten about it. I think that's the opposite. That's the opposite for LeBron. LeBron dropped the news that he was going to Philly at 10 a.m. Friday. Boom. Day-long coverage. Because now all your TV shows, all your national shows, they're all flipping what they were going to talk about. Oh, they were talking about training camps opening? Nope, the king. And he's and LeBron waited until the World Cup was done. We know that. LeBron didn't want to have to share the spotlight with Messi and Argentina and Ronaldo and Harry Kane because the world's focused on that. LeBron loves attention. And so LeBron made he picked a good window to get all the drama surrounding him. And he made the choice, and it's Philadelphia. There are so many different things to talk about when it comes to this decision. And you can jump in 310-840-4910, 310-840-4910. Like, I could go 15 different ways. We are going to go to the scorned lover coming up in about 30 minutes from right now. Nick Paulus from ESPN Cleveland is going to join us. He was on a couple of weeks ago. And if you were listening 2 weeks ago when we had Nick on, and maybe you weren't, and I understand, but Nick was, the city of Cleveland was very, very convinced that LeBron was coming home, that the king was coming home. LeBron was at a bar in Cleveland till like 2 a.m. doing old man dances. His wife Savannah was spotted in Cleveland. I mean, it was like, okay, here's the bow, and Cleveland was welcoming the king. And then to have him pick Philadelphia. So if you're the Cleveland Cavaliers, what are you thinking right now? Are you really excited if you're Cleveland? You missed out on LeBron again. You missed out on LeBron. And now you're going to run it back with Donovan Mitchell, who you're paying $65 million a year to be an undersized two guard. And you're probably going to be paying James Harden about $50 million a year as well. James Harden, to do what? I can write that script for you. I can tell you what James Harden's going to do. He's going to have a good regular season.
There'll be a couple of nights where he scores 40 and you're like, well,

0: Just like, there's the old James Harden right there. And then he's going to be terrible in the playoffs, and Cleveland's going to get bounced. So now, like, Cleveland just feels like a team that has hit their ceiling, has hit their peak. It just feels like Cleveland now has no avenue to go since LeBron did not pick them. And we will talk more about that coming up with Nick again from ESPN Cleveland. That's coming up at 40 past the hour. But straight ahead, the reaction is in. And this is the reaction from a lot of different people, including, what does Kevin Hart think of LeBron going to play for his hometown team, the Philadelphia 76ers? We'll find out. And again, you want to jump in? LeBron to Philly? Right choice? Wrong choice? What does this do to shift power in the East? And did the Celtics do this? Did the Celtics unknowingly do this? Is it really all their fault that he picked Philadelphia? got a lot to talk about. Love to have you with us. Again, I'm Mike Wickett. We'll take your phone calls about LeBron, 310-840-4910. We'll get you the reaction from some stars like Bryce Harper, Trey Turner, Kevin Hart, all Philly guys. That's coming up next here on Westwood One Sports.
1: Patriots training camp is now underway. A.J. Brown arrives with enormous expectations. Can the star wideout be the missing piece for Drake May and the defending AFC champions? Westwood One Sports.
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21: 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Cognitive shuffling. That's when you choose a random, impersonal, non-emotional word. Then for each letter of that word, think of as many words that begin with each letter as you can before moving on to the next one. It distracts your brain from stress. It also mimics the fragmented thought patterns that usually occur as you drift off to sleep. Sensory grounding is something else. That's when you work through things you can hear, feel, see, smell, or taste. That helps you to be in the moment instead of dwelling on the past or the future, or just do a mental walkthrough of a place you know well. Familiar but neutral imagery that can calm the brain. I'm Dr. Sanjay Gupta, helping you live a better life.
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0: Westwood One Sports Night with Mike Wickett.
1: Oh, man, oh, man. LeBron's decision has gripped a whole lot of people, man. LeBron going to the Philadelphia 76ers. Your thoughts, jump on in, 310-840-4910. Right choice, wrong choice. What does this do to the power in the Eastern Conference? Man, the East is so loaded. Like, who are you going to kick out of the Eastern Conference right now? Our producer, Will Dalton. Will, I know you're in Carolina and you're a Charlotte Hornets fan, but I do think your squad's going to miss the playoffs this year.
2: Oh, no. I mean, you don't think Con Knipple, Brandon Miller can get that bad boy going?
1: I like Brandon Miller more than most. And Con, who was terrible in the playoffs, was really good, obviously. Runner-up to Cooper Flagg for Rookie of the Year. Oh, yeah. But, man, like, now you got Philly and New York at the top. I don't know what to make of Detroit. Their offseason has been a disaster.
2: Yeah,
1: Cleveland will still get there. Detroit might not make the playoffs, man.
2: They might be the team you kick, but honestly.
1: But when I say that, how do you go from 60 wins to not making the playoffs?
2: Well, you know, I mean, they lost Tobias Harris to the Spurs. That's not a good start. Which, that's a great pickup by San Antonio.
1: The Pistons are doomed because they lost 35-year-old Tobias Harris. That's going to be it. 310-840-4910. Talking about LeBron, you can jump in. Coming up in 20 minutes, we're going to go to Cleveland and talk with a scorned lover. Man, oh, man. I mean, it's Cleveland, so they're kind of used to this kind of crap. But we'll talk to Nick Paulus from ESPN Cleveland coming up in 20 minutes. LeBron to Philly. A lot of Philadelphia celebrities are happy with this, including Kevin Hart.
3: Oh, my God. It's a double-edged moment right now. First and foremost, Philadelphia, stand the f*** up. Brian to the Sixers. First and foremost, shouts out to my damn brother for making the right choice, for making the best choice. The city of brotherly love, it's up. You already know what it is. Basketball is about to be big. It's about to be major. And it's because we're about to do big s***. Sixers, Brian. I need to calm the f*** down. I'm too hyped.
1: I love that. 310-840-4910. Pensacola, Florida, first up. Let's talk to Ron on Westwood One Sports. What's up, Ron?
4: Hey, good afternoon, guys. How you doing?
1: Doing all right, man. LeBron to Philly. What you think?
4: Well, first of all, I'm so sick and tired. I'm glad he made his decision. I'm so sick and tired of hearing about LeBron and his decision. I'm tired of that. I'm glad it's over. But most of all, with all of the egos in the NBA and Jaylen Brown going to Philly, I'm thinking those egos could clash and possibly be a problem. What do you say?
1: You're not wrong. I mean, it could. We have no idea. You know, thank you for calling, Ron. It's funny because there's a popular meme going around on social media that Jaylen Brown spent all that time bitching about being second fiddle. And now what is he, fourth? Is he third? You know, it's not Jaylen Brown's team. I think it's Tyrese Maxey and Joel Embiid's team. And then here comes LeBron, and Edge comes a budding star. Like, there's a chance that this doesn't work. I mean, I can't see. Listen, depending on what your expectation is of work or doesn't work, like, they're not going to be an 18-win team, all right? That's not going to happen. There's too much talent right there. Their head coach, Nick Nurse, a good coach, real good coach. He's got a championship. There's not a chance this team doesn't win, let's say, 44, 45 games. I think the ceiling is higher. I think it's higher. But I think there's some growing pains. They're going to have to get used to figuring out where everybody's going to be. LeBron playing the power forward spot is interesting to me. You got a couple of guys who can bring the ball up, which is very, very, you know, fortuitous if you're a Sixers fan. So the mix is interesting. There's definitely a chance where all those ingredients don't mix well and then the meal doesn't come out well. But I think there's too much talent for that team to fail. I just think that, especially with LeBron, like, LeBron will drag a team to the playoffs even if Luka's hurt and Austin Reeves is hurt. He's still going to do what he can and get out of the first round like he did. He was the only last man standing after they got past Houston. 310-840-4910. Thanks, Ron. Jeff is in Tulsa, Oklahoma. What's up, Jeff? Thanks for calling, man. You're on Westwood One.
5: Can
1: Jeff.
5: You hear me?
1: Yeah, I can, Jeff. Go ahead, bud.
5: Hey, what? You're talking about LeBron getting attention, doing a bunch of stuff to get attention. That thing when in L.A., when I think it was the George Floyd stuff, when he accused someone of writing some racial thing on his garage and nobody was there, and then there's nothing in the video cameras, and then when the cops showed up, there was, like, they couldn't find anything or it was crossed out. Is there any more to that story, since you're talking about LeBron getting attention?
1: I have absolutely no idea. I'm not even sure what you're talking about, Jeff.
5: So George Floyd.
1: No, I remember the George Floyd stuff. And you know what? I don't really want to go down the George Floyd avenue right here. This is not the format for that.
5: Yeah. We're talking LeBron.
1: Yes.
5: I was like, you made me think about it. It's like, hey, whatever happened with that?
1: I don't even remember. To be honest with you, Jeff, I don't remember that story. I'm not going to call you a liar and say it didn't happen. I don't even remember. So much pops through my timeline, my social media feeds. And that was 5 years ago. That I don't remember Clay that Travis, one. I'm sorry.
5: Clay Travis, who founded OutKick, just brought it up about a week ago.
1: I'm not shocked by that.
5: Maybe go find it. No, it was happening. No, it just reminded me of if anything ever came to that about LeBron getting attention, basically creating a false.
1: You know what, Jeff? I'm going to cut you off right here, buddy. I appreciate you calling in, but I'm not going to go down the roads Clay Travis is going on this format. Clay can do that on his show. I'm not going to do that, but I appreciate you calling, man. LeBron loves attention. I think the bottom line is this could have been over in 2 weeks. The Jaylen Brown trade probably solidified where he was going, and we kind of knew where he probably knew where he was going 2 weeks ago, but didn't want to have to share the spotlight with the World Cup. I don't think we had embarrassed ourselves with Belgium yet. So, yes, LeBron loves attention. I don't remember the George Floyd story you're speaking of, but Jeff, appreciate you very much, buddy. 310-840-4910. Tommy is in Michigan. Thanks for calling, Tommy. You're on Westwood One Sports.
6: Yeah, what's up, my man?
1: Yo, what's up, Tommy?
6: Well, that last caller sort of made me lose my train of thought for a second here.
1: That's all right, man. We got you. We'll bring your train of thought right back.
6: I think LeBron, he's like, you know what? It's like, here we go again. It's like decision 3.0, 4.0, okay? It's all about LeBron. You know, he goes to Philly. Okay, great. You know what? But you know what? Is Joel Embiid, he can't stay healthy for a whole season. So LeBron's going to have to deal with that, and he's going to have to deal with Cleveland, you know, and New York. He's going to have to get through them, two really good teams in the East. If he does make it through that, he's going to have to go to the West. And in my opinion, he's not going to beat either San Antonio or OKC, which I think one of those two teams will be in the Western Conference Finals again, you know, in the finals. So it's going to be a big to-do about nothing for LeBron. You know, another decision, 3.0.
1: The decision from a couple of years ago was an hour-long televised giant middle finger to the city of Cleveland hosted by Jim Gray that should have been done a lot more like this, where we didn't hear from LeBron. We hear from LeBron's agent, and that's his job, is to drum up attention and to drum up interest and to drum up. Hang on. His job was to get people talking about LeBron, to get more teams interested in LeBron. I mean, he said 28 teams. There weren't 28 teams interested in LeBron James. The Milwaukee Bucks were not going to bring in LeBron James, all right? That just wasn't going to happen. The Utah Jazz were not bringing in LeBron James. But this was not a made-for-TV event where he gave the double bird to his hometown team to go to South Beach again.
6: No, it wasn't. And the media kind of dragged it on. And, you know, LeBron, he took half. He wanted to play for, like, what, $4,000, $8,000? I'm like,
1: That's the biggest shocker to me, Tommy. And I got some more people to get on here, brother. But thank you for calling, man. That was the biggest shocker to me. Not that he picked Philly. Philly was the best chance to get another championship of the teams that were interested in him. But it's the fact that he's playing for $8 million. Like the league minimum, 2 years, $8 million for LeBron James? What's L.A. thinking? Why didn't we offer the guy $9 million? I know that that relationship had gotten pretty nasty in L.A., so that's why. But like $8 million, I thought he was going to still take that payday, that $40 million a year. I thought that's, and that's why his teams were so limited. And then he goes and signs 2 years, $8 million? Good on LeBron, man. You know, people say how much money is too much. LeBron's worth $1 billion, bro. At least he realized he didn't have to take that big cash. Tommy, thanks, man. Appreciate it. And I know a lot of people are sick of, you know, LeBron hogging the spotlight. But to be honest with you, to be 100% honest with you, at this point in the calendar year, there isn't much else to talk about. I mean, I've got a lot of college football to get to today. The SEC media days. I think Nick Saban has gone insane. Pat Narduzzi from Pitt 2 weeks ago, gone insane at ACC media days. We're going to talk with the legend Phil Steele about college football coming up 20 past the hour next hour. So in like 40 minutes, looking forward to 50 minutes, looking forward to that. Training camps are opening, but this was the window where LeBron saw the most oxygen. And LeBron waited and waited until the World Cup was done. Training camps were opening. Boom. That way, we're all talking about it. Because, to be honest, if you're an NBA fan, if you are an NBA fan, you understand, even at this age, LeBron's still a damn good player. And wherever he goes, east or west, it shifts the power in that conference. You know, Philly's going to have to continue. Tommy mentioned Cleveland. The Cavs are done, man. The Cavs are, I mean, they're still going to win 45 games, make the playoffs, whatever, but that's not a championship team. And they got to feel broken. LeBron did not pick his hometown. LeBron didn't pick playing with Donovan Mitchell. LeBron didn't pick a team that really just needed a LeBron James. Cleveland's done. That team's not winning a title. Scorned lover status is what they are. So wherever LeBron was going to go, it was going to be a power shift in that conference, whether it was, because let's say he picked the Warriors. Well, I think you put the Warriors as the third best team in the West. I think now you look at Philly and they're right there with the Knicks in the East. And God, the East all of a sudden is going to be crazy. It's going to be nuts with the Knicks and the Sixers. And I'll include the Cavs, I guess, the Pistons, who have done nothing except John Collins, but they got rid of Tobias Harris. Like, eh, fine, whatever. Indy's going to be back now that Halliburton's healthy. Will Dalton, our producer's Charlotte Hornets, they think they can still hang out. Boston's still going to fire up 83s a game and probably win 50 games with Jason Tatum. I mean, there's so many good teams in the East. The Heat with Bam and Giannis. More importantly, the Heat with Eric Spoelstra. Toronto's going to be really good, especially when the Kawhi Leonard deal gets done. Like, the East is crazy, man. All right, let's go to Cleveland and talk to Aldo. Aldo, you're on Westwood One Sports.
7: Hey, thank you for taking my call.
1: You got it.
7: So, this is the way I see it. Do I feel sperm? Yes, I do.
1: Yeah.
7: I lost some sleep, and I couldn't eat all that good during the whole week. But I'm over it. We got a strong team. If LeBron showed up in Cleveland, we would have to shuffle the team and have another ball dominant player with us. He's not coming. I'm not worried about it. Now my motivation is beat Philly.
1: Beat Philly. Yes. Yeah. Man, I can't wait. I'll tell you what, Aldo, thank you for the call, man, because I got to get out and I'm going to go to a guest from one of your radio stations over there in Cleveland. I can't wait to see when LeBron goes to some of these teams that he didn't want to play for. Like going to Cleveland, going to Boston, when he goes to back to L.A., when he goes to Golden State. Like that's, we're going to get a lot of LeBron games on TV. The Sixers are going to be all over your TV, all right? And I'm here for it. I am here for it. Coming up on the other side, we're going to go to Cleveland, talk with ESPN Cleveland's Nick Paulus, who's been on the show before. I had a fun text conversation with him about being a scorned lover. We'll get the reaction from the land. That's coming up on the other side. 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
0: The Rams traded for Myles Garrett. And now comes the hard part. 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Westwood One Sports.
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9: I'm David Ortiz. When I lost my mom, she was only 46. 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
24: Now seems as good a time as any to remind you, you don't always have to take healthy habits to the extreme. Not only are you unlikely to stick with something that's difficult, even if you can keep it up, it's probably going to be to the detriment of something else. And chances are that something else is more important. So if you're on a quest to improve your health, I promise the basics are going to take you much further. I'm talking about diet, try and be as plant-based as possible. Exercise, meaning multiple rounds of cardio and strength training, and sleep. For most people, 7 to 9 hours a night. I'd like to think of these things as sort of a three-legged stool, right? If you're not doing any one of them, it's really hard to keep balanced with the others. The key here is you don't have to strive for perfection. Doing anything is going to be better than nothing. I'm Dr. Sanjay Gupta, helping you live a better life.
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0: 101 Sports Night with Mike Wickett.
1: Biggest story in the country right now. The King says no to his hometown team and heads to Philadelphia. LeBron James, now a member of the Philadelphia 76ers. When we had our next guest on a couple of weeks ago, I was pretty certain that they were celebrating LeBron to Cleveland. LeBron was out clubbing. Savannah was in town. And our next guest, ESPN Cleveland's Nick Paulus, was basically planning the next parade. But Nick is back with us again as the scorned lover today, as LeBron says no to Ohio and says yes to the city of brotherly love. Nick, how you doing today, buddy?
2: Mike, it's been rough. you're 100% right. It felt like everyone in the city was jumping for joy, and obviously we jumped a little too soon. And I'm still a little shell-shocked, but I'm, you know, over the last day or so, it's sort of subsided, and now it's, you know, it's unbelievable, but the King's going to finish his career in Philly. It's crazy.
1: What was the reaction from the Cavs fans? I'm sure you took a lot of phone calls yesterday. What was the reaction from Cavalier Nation?
2: Yeah, so this is, it's funny because I think we're all on board. We're not upset with LeBron. Like, if anyone's upset with him, it's because it took so long. Like, if this was going to be the end result, then, we wished it would have just happened sooner. But nobody's upset with LeBron. I think everyone's upset with the organization, especially with Kobe Altman, the president of basketball operations. It feels like if the Cavaliers would have made a serious move in the offseason, whether it would be to get a Jaylen Brown or a Giannis, any of the other moves, trying to trade for Kyrie, it feels like LeBron would be a Cavalier. But, again, the organization didn't want to move off of Evan Mobley, and that was the key piece that they really needed to do.
1: Was it more what Cleveland didn't do you think, or was it more what Philadelphia did do?
2: I think it's more about what Philly did do, because nobody had on their bingo cards that Jaylen Brown was going to go from Boston to Philly, and especially at that price. What was it?
1: It was George, a 36-year-old and some terrible picks. Is
2: right? Right. Yeah, exactly. Second round picks, essentially. So, it was just shocking what Philly did. And I think from all indications, I've been watching and, you know, listening to all of the Rich Paul podcasts and everything that he's done since then, it just sounds like their camp was sort of blown away with what Philly did. Too big of a move for them not to go to.
1: Talking with ESPN Cleveland's Nick Paulus, he's slightly more somber than when he joined us 2 weeks ago here on Westwood One Sports. I'm Mike Wickett. Did you guys get the feeling one way or another this week, reading the, you know, listening to Rich Paul, reading the tea leaves, talking to your guys, did you get the feeling one way or another that he was going to pick Cleveland or not pick Cleveland?
2: No, and that's the thing. So for the last 3.5 weeks, we were just in a holding pattern, and all you heard was scuttlebutt one way or another. I never really believed in the Miami aspect of all of it, and that's what it kind of felt like it was going down to. It was either going to be Miami or Cleveland, and now to come and find out, apparently Brian Windhorst on ESPN mentioned that it really was down to Golden State or Philly. So, I think everyone was just as shocked as what we were here in the city of Cleveland that in a day and age where everything leaks out, this didn't leak out. It was just wild.
1: Lost out on LeBron. I'm sure James Harden will get a new contract. You paid Donovan Mitchell a bajillion dollars here in the offseason, a 4-year deal worth like $1 trillion or whatever it was. As a Cavs fan, you know, looking at your offseason, how happy are you guys?
2: So I want to preface it and say that getting Donovan Mitchell to sign long-term is a huge, massive win for the organization. He's a star in the league. He's a top 15, 20 player in the league his entire career. So that has been great. And I don't want to discount that. everything else feels like an abject disaster. And so again, like, we're all thrilled that Donovan's here and we love Donovan Mitchell. He's either the second or third greatest player of all time in Cavaliers history. And that is a constant argument. Who's number two? Is it Donovan or is it Kyrie? It goes back and forth, but getting him to sign, that is great. Everything else, the team has not gotten better. And being swept in the Eastern Conference Finals when you had a 22-point lead in game one with 7.5 minutes to go, you lose on that, and then you just don't even try game three and game four. And that was on your home court. So this team has not gotten better. They haven't added anything. If anything, they've lost players and more depth players, but still, the point is that you haven't gotten any better, and the East has gotten way better. So we're a little bit behind the eight ball, and now we're all putting our eggs in a Jonathan Kuminga basket. And that is not that's not something that I thought we would ever be discussing.
1: You know, I was going to throw in my 2 cents for Mark Price or Brad Doherty as the second best players ever.
2: And those guys, absolutely. There's a top five that is pretty consistent with everyone. But Donovan Mitchell, just the way that he sort of handled this organization, the moment he came in, he was the leader day one, and he's been an unbelievable asset for this organization, especially 45 years of not having LeBron here. We had 11 great years with LeBron. 45 other years were complete misses for majority of it. When Donovan stepped foot in Cleveland, he legitimized a lot of what the Cavalier fans were hoping to see, and that's win playoff series, get to an Eastern Conference Finals. Now you got to win and you got to get to the finals, but I don't know how you're going to be able to do that with the way the roster is looking right now.
1: Does Kenny Atkinson think analytically they won the offseason?
2: I'm sure he does. It's funny because he had spoke, it was during the summer league, and I'm sure clips are still out there, but they were essentially asking about LeBron, and obviously you can't really talk too much about somebody that's not on your team, but he made it sound like, oh yeah, no, it's great that we're in the running for a guy of his elk and everything that sort of goes along with that. It kind of made it feel like he knew he was coming. So that's why it gave added hope. But now it's just analytically speaking, we've lost another offseason.
1: Well, I mean, if you're looking for something to look forward to, at least you have the Deshaun Watson, Shedeur Sanders quarterback battle for the next month.
2: if you go and look at our ESPN Cleveland station account on X, we've immediately switched from football. So believe you me, we are going to be talking. We're the home of the Buckeyes as well as the Browns. So the Buckeyes at least are going to be, you know, a highly ranked team and hopefully have another national championship to their name. But yeah, now we are fully into football season, and I'm okay with that for now.
1: No love for the third wild card destined Cleveland Guardians?
2: The Guardians, I cover them for our station as well, and I love going to all of their games, and they're a really good, young, scrappy team. Getting Jose Ramirez back has been really nice. Now, it hasn't resulted in the wins as of yet, but I think that this team they're always in the mix in the Central. So I think that they could absolutely make a run towards the end like they did last year when they came back from 15.5 games back to win the Central.
1: It's a pretty terrible division. Nick?
2: It's not a good one. But you know what? You know what? The AL's not great this season.
1: No!
2: Like that gives me hope as an organization. We have some really talented young starting players or starting a rotation out there. And then Travis Bezzano as well as Chase DeLauder coming up to at bats right now. They've been excellent. So right now we're sort of a middling team, but I think they can catch fire late in the season.
1: Nick, I guess condolences for the last 40 hours for you guys, and condolences for the next month of Browns talk. Thank you for coming on, my friend.
2: Hey, Mike, anytime. Thank you so much. Have a great day.
1: You too. Nick Paulus, ESPN Cleveland here on Westwood One Sports. And imagine being a Cleveland fan, man. You already had the decision a decade ago, longer than that, whenever LeBron went down to Miami, where they spent an hour, he and Jim Gray, and it's all anybody watched. It was about this time of the year. Again, downtime, baseball, great sport, doesn't carry a lot of sports talk. You know, you got camps opening up, LeBron taking his talents to South Beach. That was a giant double middle finger to the city of Cleveland, the state of Ohio. Then he comes back and everything's great, and then he goes to L.A., and you're just like, okay, now I get it, the end of his career. Then it wasn't the end of his career, and it goes to Philadelphia when he could have come home again. And if you're a Browns fan in Cleveland, you're perpetually watching a loser. I mean, I'm not calling people in Cleveland losers. Your football team has been a loser franchise for a long time. And now you get to one of the worst. Like, there are quarterback battles that are interesting because they might determine if a team can get to the postseason. That is not the case in Cleveland. Shadur or Deshaun will not determine whether or not the Browns make the playoffs. The Browns aren't making the playoffs, all right? So I'm going to say it again, because I'm sure that Todd Monken, the new head coach of the Browns, is listening to me right now. Give Shadur the football. Stop wasting time with Deshaun Watson. I know Jimmy Haslam needs to justify the worst contract in the history of the NFL. See if he can get some touchdowns, maybe a couple of wins out of Deshaun Watson. But you're not winning 11 games and getting into the playoffs next year. Or this year, I guess. That's not happening with Deshaun Watson or Shadur. But at least give Shadur 10 starts so we can figure out if you can get, if you have a franchise quarterback. Because you're not going to know if you give the ball to Deshaun Watson. It's just not the case. And then they've got the Guardians. I mean, he's right, by the way. The American League Central is pretty awful. The Guardians are sitting in that third wild card spot right now, 4.5 games out of first place. The White Sox are in first place, which is strange to say. And there's the Guardians. They're a game and a half out, excuse me. Game and a half out. So it's just like, man. And look, Cleveland's, like you said, a young, up-and-coming group of guys over there that play for the Guardians. But they're not going to win anything. At least you have the Ohio State Buckeyes to get behind. At least you got that. The Cavs are going nowhere. The Browns are going nowhere. Maybe the Guardians get in the playoffs. That'll be fun. But you got the Buckeyes, who should be really good again this year. Should be really good again this year. Man. Just got to feel bad. By the way, did you hear what Charles Barkley had to say about LeBron James? He was on ESPN Cleveland.
3: Well, I'm disappointed because I wanted him to go to Cleveland. I mean, because he has no natural affiliation with Philly. I'm surprised. I mean, he had no affiliation with the Warriors either. If he went to the Heat, that would have been a little bit different. But I thought it would be a great way to end the story to finish up in Cleveland. So I'm a little disappointed. But, hey, you know what? It's his decision. But I am. I'm just a little disappointed, plain and simple.
1: He's just a little disappointed. That's all there is to it. We'll get some more reaction to LeBron to Philadelphia coming up. Also, straight ahead, one of my favorite guests is going to join us, Phil Steele. Phil Steele's College Football Preview Magazine. Phil is one of my favorite writers. His publication is fantastic. I've been talking to Phil for a quarter century, and that makes me feel really, really old. Back when I was a first-time talk show host at the Big 1050 WTKA in Ann Arbor, Phil would come on, and I've been talking to him for 25, 26 years, man. Looking forward to having him on. We'll talk about the SEC, the Big Ten. What is Indiana going to do for a repeat performance? All coming up in about 20 minutes from right now, straight ahead. We will, again, get more reaction to LeBron. I'm Mike Wickett. Hopefully you're having yourself a good Saturday night. More coming your way. Stick around here on Westwood One Sports.
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1: Oh, hour number two. Let's get it here on a Saturday night. Wherever you are, listening on the hundreds of radio stations in America carrying this program. I think I heard Josh Graham say we're at 300 radio stations. Will Dalton, producer, are we on 300 radio stations in America? Is that right? Are we on that?
2: Math or anything, but that's the number. That's it right there.
1: 300. I was talking because I filled in for Linnell on the overnight show on Monday night. I did 10 p.m. to 2 a.m. my time, 11 to 3 on the East Coast. I'm in Des Moines, Iowa. And I was talking to somebody and they said, how many people are listening in the overnight hours? Well, you know, half the country, it's still games are going on the West Coast. You know, there's still all those games in L.A. and Seattle and everything like that. Like, those people are still awake and living their normal lives, and the overnighters and the third shifters. But from a sheer radio station volume point, there's no more listened to program than the overnight program. Now, there might not be nearly as many people as, say, you know, Jim Rome or Black and Abdallah or Drake or whatever, or Nick. But, like, there are no games going on at 1 a.m. for teams to be carrying or their local post-game shows or whatever. So I think we were on 300 radio stations on Monday night. Well, by my count, we were on 300 as I was filling in for Linnell.
2: It's a great count by your part.
1: Thanks again to Nick Paulus, ESPN Cleveland, for the counseling session, interview, for joining us last hour. It does, Will, you're in Carolina. You just had the Stanley Cup champs. You have a history of winning college basketball programs. Your local NBA team, just, you know, they little blip on the radar, but it was a good season for them in their progression or whatnot. Like, you've had success. Your teams have success. Can you imagine being a Cleveland fan?
2: Oh my God, dude. I mean, we were talking about it in the break. Like I was telling you, I really did not look at this deeply from the Cleveland perspective until today.
1: Yeah.
2: They are screwed. Like, they are in a tough spot. Because here's the thing. They're going to be good. Donovan Mitchell, great.